0: From Feature Story News in Brussels, I'm William Denslow. The US says it's carried out fresh attacks on southern Iran, targeting missile sites and boats attempting to lay mines. The developments come despite diplomatic moves towards a peace deal. Tehran has downplayed suggestions an agreement with Washington is close. Journalist Sally Lockwood in Dubai says the developments highlight how fragile the situation is.
1: Overnight, you know, I heard fast jet activity in the sky over the UAE. That normally means something's going on. And most recently, it does mean that there's something kicking off in the Strait of Hormuz, which is what happened last night. Iranian state media reported that they lost 4 Revolutionary Guard members in those attacks by the US, and they reported blasts in the port city of Bandar Abbas.
0: Foreign ministers of the Quad grouping, India, the US, Japan and Australia, have announced a slew of measures to bolster ties in the Indo-Pacific region. It includes a new critical minerals initiative and an energy cooperation mechanism as countries face rising fuel prices and supply shocks due to the blockade of the Strait of Hormuz. Ishan Gagg's been tracking the meeting in New Delhi.
2: A critical minerals initiative, another one, an energy initiative announced by the US. And on top of that, for the very first time, Quad countries are coming together to launch a new port building initiative that will be done in partnership with the country of Fiji. And the idea behind all of this seems to be that the Quad countries are focusing heavily on ensuring what they have been calling for a very long time, free and open maritime transit through the Indo-Pacific region. Analysts in New Delhi have been seeing for a long time Quad as a counterbalancing power to Beijing's rising influence in the region. And through these initiatives, it seems like the Quad countries are coming together to bolster their own supply chains through the Indo-Pacific.
0: At least 7 heat-related deaths have occurred in France due to a record-breaking heat wave. The country seen its hottest ever day in May, and there's been a fatal impact from the heat across the country. The French Prime Minister will hold a special meeting about the heat wave this week. Ross Cullen reports.
3: Several people drowned in separate incidents in rivers and the sea while trying to cool down. A man died from heat exhaustion during a race in Paris, and a woman died from hypothermia or deadly overheating at a fitness event in Lyon. Players at the French Open have been struggling to cope with the high temperatures, and the government is concerned about public health risks linked to the unusually intense temperatures so early this year. The French Prime Minister Sébastien Lecornu will hold a special meeting on Thursday looking at the response by ministers to the heatwave.
0: Local authorities say 4 people, including 2 children, have been killed after a school bus collided with a train in Belgium. Officials say it's still unclear how the incident occurred, with initial reports suggesting that the level crossing was closed at the time of the collision. From Bureaus Worldwide, this is FSN.
4: With FSN Spotlight, I'm Simon Marks. The US government on Friday published a second trove of data relating to UAPs, unidentified anomalous phenomena, what we all used to call UFOs. And that has once again set off a scramble to determine whether there really is something out there. Since the beginning of the month, more than 1 billion people have already accessed a first release of records by the Pentagon. Avi Loeb is the Frank B. Baird Jr. Professor of Science at Harvard University.
5: There are 2 possible interpretations. I mean, it's probably a mixed bag. Either these are all familiar human-made or natural objects, or there are some non-human-made objects. And either way, this matter is of great importance for national security or for basic science. I think it may represent a significant flaw of the American defense system if we're dealing with balloons. We know about the Chinese spy balloon that was shut down, and in addition to it, there were other balloons, and presumably the Chinese have many balloons over the US that are not being recognized by the intelligence agencies. So that's a serious matter. Now, the question is, what are they? And most of them are probably human-made. I completely agree with that. But even if 1 out of 1 million is non-human made, that would be the biggest discovery humanity ever made.
4: And if you can't get enough of it, a third release of data by the Trump administration is coming very soon.
0: The main news again. The US says it's carried out fresh attacks on southern Iran. The developments come despite diplomatic moves towards a peace deal. Local authorities say 4 people, including 2 children, have been killed after a school bus collided with a train in Belgium. And at least 7 heat-related deaths have occurred in France due to a record-breaking heatwave. The country's seen its hottest ever day in May, and there's been a fatal impact from the heat across the country. And that's the latest Feature Story News. William Denslow reporting.
6: 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Be heard, Akarawa Voice. 9 degrees.

Welcome to Banks Peninsula. Hope you're enjoying your drive through our countryside. 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If necessary, please pull over to allow faster drivers to pass you safely. Remember to keep left and use your directional indicators to give other drivers plenty of warning of your intentions. Drive safely and enjoy yourselves.

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1: Everyone knows what they should do.
2: Do you have a plan? What would you do should a civil emergency occur? 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

I've been warped by the rain, driven by the snow. I'm drunk and dirty, don't you know? And I'm still willing. And I was out on the road late at night. I seen my pretty Alice in every headlight. Alice, Dallas, Alice.

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7: G'day, kia ora, howdy, how are you? Welcome to the New Zealand Retro Weekly Top 40 Countdown. My name is Rob Walker and we're about to spend several hours looking at the New Zealand charts of this week of May of 1987. Back to the year when the term yuppie was first coined. The average weekly take-home pay was $365 a week, but the average house price was around $89,000. Let's get into the countdown. This week from 39 years ago.
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7: Well, we're kicking off this week's countdown with a brand new entry into the chart from Dead or Alive, written by Pete Burns, the lead singer who's no longer with us. Produced by Stock, Aitken and Waterman, something in my house at number 40.

0: Number 40 on the New Zealand Retro Weekly Top 40 Countdown from this week of May of 1987. Something in My House was a brand new entry from Dead or Alive. And that's when Pete Burns decided, well, he'd had enough of Stock, Aitken and Waterman. Apparently it was a tumultuous recording session with arguments galore, so they parted ways.
1: Number 39.
0: Well, back in 1984, George Michael was approached to write and produce a song for Aretha Franklin for a soundtrack album, but he was too busy. And not only that, he was too worried that he wasn't worthy. Yeah, he idolized Aretha Franklin. But he finally made it into the recording studio in 1986 with Aretha and a song co-written by Simon Climie of Climie Fisher. I knew you were waiting for me. Aretha Franklin, George Michael, at number 39.

0: Number 39 from two amazing stars that are no longer with us. Of course, George Michael passed away in December of 2016. Aretha Franklin passing away not long after August of 2018. But what a pairing. I knew you were waiting for me.
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0: Well, the Timex Social Club had had a huge hit in the previous year called Rumours and followed it up with this song, the song charting in New Zealand and the US. Mixed Up World was at number 38 on the

0: the New Zealand Retro Weekly Top 40 Countdown at number 38. That's the Timex Social Club. Mixed up world, it certainly is, isn't it? Even to this day, 39 years after that song came out, the song had been in our chart here in New Zealand from here 2 weeks, from 46 to number 38.
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0: Hey, something kind of special in our countdown this week at number 37 for two reasons. One, it's New Zealand's Music Month, but it's also a song that's entirely sung in Te Reo Māori. It's Kua Makona from Moana and the Moa Hunters, written by the late

0: 1987 Kua Makona from Moana and the Moa Hunters, written by Dalvanius Prime. The song translates to English as simply, "Isn't That Enough?" And it was used by the Alcohol Advisory Council of New Zealand in a campaign against the perils of drunk driving. It is the New Zealand Retro Weekly Top 40 Countdown. We'll continue in just a moment.
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0: Welcome back to the New Zealand Retro Weekly Top 40 Countdown. It's May, it's 1987. This week, 39 years ago. Number 36 comes a gorgeous song from Peter Gabriel, written about the high unemployment level in the UK at the time. Peter Gabriel originally wanted to record the song with Dolly Parton, but she turned it down, so his friend Kate Bush took her place. Don't Give Up. Peter Gabriel, Kate Bush, at number 36. In this

The New Zealand Retro Weekly Top 40 Countdown, 39 years into the past, with Don't Give Up from Peter Gabriel and his good friend Kate Bush. That song has been in our chart for 13 weeks, and it comes from Peter Gabriel's album So, which in my opinion is one of the best albums ever, which was a number 14 album over there on the album chart, but it had been in our album chart at this point in 87 for 39 weeks. At number 35 comes the debut release from a songwriter who'd been around for a while, writing songs for the Pointer Sisters, Al DeBarge, Alison Moyet, and even Earth, Wind & Fire. He signed a recording contract in 1986, releasing his debut album, and this was the first song from it. C'est la vie, Robbie Neville, at number

0: C'est la vie. That's just the way it goes. From Robbie Neville, his debut single. At number 35 this week, back in 1987. The song had been in our chart for 12 weeks already.
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0: Number 34. Well, it had been 2 years since Simply Red first appeared on the charts around the world, and their second album was released in 1987 called Men and Women. The album was at number 8 on our album chart. The first single from it, The Right Thing, at number 34, it's Simply Red.

0: simply read with the voice of Mick Hucknall, of course the name taken from, well, the colour of Mick Hucknall's hair, The Right Thing, the first release from the Men and Women album, that album at number 8. That song at number 34. Our countdown continues with Memories and some very familiar songs on the way for this week's countdown.
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2: 11 degrees.
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0: Welcome back to our countdown this week of 1987, is where we are here in New Zealand. At number 33 comes a song from Boris Gardner. This thing was so popular. It was heard on the radio just about every day. Originally not his song though, recorded by Mac Davis in 1980, but Boris Gardner doing a reggae version of I Wanna Wake Up With You.

I Want to Wake Up With You. It's Boris Gardner on the New Zealand Retro Weekly Top 40 Countdown at number 33. The song had been in our chart for 19 weeks. The album it came from, Everything to Me, was bubbling under at number 43. Number 32. Well, it's another cover in our number 32 position this week from the House Martins, and it was a brand new entry. The song recorded in 1985 by Isley Jasper Isley, their version reaching the charts. But right at the end of 1986, the House Martins recorded an a cappella version of the song. There's no instruments in The Caravan of Love. At number 32,

0: Number 32, not an instrument in sight in that song from the House Martins and Caravan of Love, a brand new entry. One of the members of the House Martins was a guy called Norman Cook. He went on to become known as Fat Boy Slim.
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0: Alrighty. Hey, at number 31 comes a song from Fleetwood Mac. The album Tango in the Night, our number 16 album. Although Lindsay Buckingham had pretty much completed the song before the band turned up in the studio, because he originally intended to have the song on one of his solo albums, making it Tango in the Night and number 31 this week in May of 1987. It's Fleetwood Mac.

0: Oh, yes, Fleetwood Mac and The Big Love on the New Zealand Retro Weekly Top 40 Countdown. If you're wondering, the high-pitched, is not Stevie Nicks. No, it's actually Lindsey Buckingham. He simply adjusted the pitch control on the tape machine to make himself sound like that. Our countdown continues in just a moment.
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0: Hey, we've got a bit of time up our sleeves. Let's play a song that was bubbling under. It was at number 49. The song actually had been in the Top 40 previously. It's Bruce Willis, who had a short-lived singing career, and an album called The Return of Bruno. Now, if you listen to this version from Bruce Willis, the main lines are sung by the Pointer Sisters, but it is Bruce Willis singing parts of the song, and it's actually him playing the harmonica. Respect yourself, a retro Top 40.

0: The New Zealand Retro Weekly Top 40 and a Top 40 Extra from Bruce Willis, the actor and part-time singer. And respect yourself. I mean, you've got to show some respect to Bruce Willis. He's been on our TV screens and movie theatres, well, for decades. Not doing very well at the moment. He was diagnosed in 2023 with frontotemporal dementia. And quite frankly, it's heartbreaking to watch. He's 71 years of age. Our countdown continues in just a moment.
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2: We're back with the retro.
0: Yep, I'll be with you in a minute. I'm just trying to button up my favourite shirt from 1987. Oddly, it doesn't seem to meet in the middle. Maybe it shrunk over the last several years. I doubt it, Robert. Let's get back into this week's countdown, this week of May of 1987.
2: Press the button, my friend. Send me back into time. Number
0: 30. Well, at number 30 comes an amazing song. Well, it's an instrumental, so it's an amazing tune from Mark Knopfler of Dire Straits. Now, he recorded it in 1983, but here's what happened. It was used in a TV commercial by Qantas Airlines. The 1987 We're Coming to Get You Qantas advert was one of the most memorable campaigns of all time. It was to promote Australia for tourists and to get people to come home. The music they chose for it, Going Home by Mark Knopfler, bringing it to our chart at number 30 this week in 1987. It's the theme to Local Hero.

Mark Knopfler, Going Home, the theme to Local Hero, is what he wrote it for originally, a film soundtrack in 1983, and of course used by Qantas in 87, bringing it back to our chart. Lovely. Number 29. Well, this is going to bring back some memories of 1987. At number 29 comes a song from a group who called themselves Time Code. It's a rhythm and blues song originally. And originally recorded by an American musician called Richard Berry. He did it in 1956, released it in 57. But so many other people released the song, including the 1963 version by the Kingsmen. But actually, the Kingsmen's version is quite famous in a different way, in that it cost them about $50 to record. They had an hour to do it. And in the middle of the recording, the drummer dropped his drumstick and actually swore. It's in the original recording. But that's not what we're talking about here. It's the cover by Time Code, Louie Louie, number 2.

The New Zealand Retro Weekly Top 40 Countdown. They called themselves Time Code from the UK, Louie Louie, and I'm sure there's other songs in there as well. Yes, of course there is. The song had been on our chart for a mere 2 weeks at this stage.

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0: Well, in 1987, the world economy wasn't the greatest, and David Bowie recognised that, and he was worried about the way the homeless were being treated in the US. And that was the inspiration for our number 28 song. It's Day In, Day Out, the late, great David Bowie.

0: FNY Duke, David Bowie on our chart at number 28 this week, back in May of 1987, day in, day out. From Never Let Me Down, the album at number 18, the album had spent 4 weeks in our chart at this stage.
1: Number 27.
0: Righto, we're off to the UK again for our number 27 song from a duo called Erasure, made up of Andy Bell and keyboardist Vince Clark, who used to be with Depeche Mode and also Yazoo. It's Sometimes on our chart at number 27.

0: Number 27 on the New Zealand Retro Weekly Top 40 Countdown. Erasure and Sometimes, up from number 40 from the previous week. It's been in the chart for 3 weeks. We're 39 years into the past. It's May. It's 1987. We're going to check in with our news desk and Darren Mills in just a moment.
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3: Kia ora, I'm Darren Mills and here are some of the news headlines and events from around the world back in May of 1987. On the 14th of May, Lieutenant Colonel Sitiveni Rambuka executed a bloodless coup in Fiji. The army colonel overthrew Fiji's four-week-old government in the first military coup in the South Pacific. And on the 22nd of May, the eight-day military regime passed into history, having ensured that the minority indigenous population would control the country's future. However, the settlement agreed to by the Governor-General Ratu Sir Panaia Nanilau was almost immediately questioned by the ousted Prime Minister Dr. Timothy Bavandra. He was named, along with the coup leader, Lieutenant Colonel Sitiveni Rambuka, as a member of the 19-member Council of Advisors to Ratu Nanilau, pending new elections. 27th of May, in one of the densest concentrations of humanity in history, a crowd of 800,000 plus packed shoulder to shoulder onto the Golden Gate Bridge in San Francisco, California, in the USA, to celebrate its 50th anniversary. 300,000 people walked on the bridge at the same time, flattening the spans temporarily. 27th of May, Australian Prime Minister Bob Hawke ended months of speculation of an early election by announcing that Australia would go to the polls on the 11th of July. 28th of May, Queen Elizabeth II ended a two-day visit to West Berlin. And on the 29th of May, Michael Jackson attempted to buy the remains of the elephant man, Joseph Merrick. And that was just some of the news making headlines and events from around the world in May of 1987. I'm Darren Mills, and now it's back to the hits on the New Zealand Retro Weekly Top 40 Countdown with Rob Walker.
0: And Darren will have some New Zealand news headlines from May 87 later in the show.
4: Number 26.
0: Well, Alison Moyet, it had such huge success with her debut album Alf that she was off to the US to record her second album. While she was there, Dave Stewart, who was a friend of the producer, called into the studio. Yeah, the Dave Stewart from the Eurythmics. And it was suggested they write a song together. Well, they did. He went under a different name, a pseudonym, Jean Guyot. I don't know where he got that name from. And they came out with Is This Love at number 26.

0: Love. Yeah, great song. From Alison YA at number 26. The song had been in our chart for 15 weeks. From our number one album this week back in 1987, the album Rain Dancing from Alison YA. It would have been the album chart for about 4 weeks at this stage.
1: Number 25.
2: Yeah!
0: Okay, hang on to Grandma for this song in our number 23 position. It's a song from Beastie Boys. From their album, Licensed to Ill, a number 29 album. Over there on the album charts, you gotta fight for your right to party at 25.

0: Number 25 on this week's New Zealand Retro Weekly Top 40 Countdown. You've got to fight for your right to party, do you? Yes, you do. Beastie Boys. Been in the chart for 7 weeks. This week from 17 down to 25.
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0: A brand new entry on our chart in 1987 in May for Jodie Watley from her debut album. This is the debut single from it. So this is the first time we heard that she was looking for a new love at number 24.

0: Number 24, looking for a new love, Jodie Watley bursting into the music scene with her first release ever and a brand new entry in our chart here in New Zealand in May of 1987. Ooh, it's a good countdown so far. Let's continue in just a moment.
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0: Welcome back to the New Zealand Retro Weekly Top 40 Countdown. This week of May of 1987 is where we are. It's off to the movies for our number 23 song because the song was featured in the movie Mannequin. It stars Andrew McCarthy, Kim Cattrall, Estelle Getty, James Spader and so many more. In fact, the movie received a nomination for an Academy Award in 1988 for Best Original Song for this song. Nothing's Gonna Stop Us Now, Starship at 23.

0: Number 23, and nothing's going to stop us now from Starship, from the movie Mannequin. Although the song was written by Albert Hammond, celebrating the fact that his six-year-long divorce battle had finally settled and he could start a new life with his girlfriends. Yep, oh, took the shine off it a bit there, Robert.
1: Number 22.
0: Hey, it's Peter Gabriel for the second time in this week's countdown at number 22 with a brand new entry and another song from that outstanding album called So, our number 14 album. So good was So that it had been in our album chart for 39 weeks. Now, this song is interesting in that the bass guitar is played with drumsticks. Big time at number 22.
2: Hi there.

0: Number 22, Big Time, Peter Gabriel with a brand new entry from the album So, and number 14 album, The Album So Good. I couldn't resist doing it again. It had been in the chart for 39 weeks.
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0: Bryan Adams from Canada was only 28 years of age when he recorded his second album. The big hit from the album was this one. The Heat of the Night on our chart this week, get number

0: 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Great song. Our countdown continues in a moment with our top 20 from this week of May 1987.
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0: We've got a bit of time up our sleeves. Let's play a song, well, an album track from an album called Trio. Aptly titled because the trio was Dolly Parton, Linda Ronstadt and Emmylou Harris. They'd long dreamed of actually getting together and doing this album because they just wanted to. They recorded this song. It's a song that was written by Phil Spector, the cover of the 1958 hit originally by the Teddy Bears. It's To Know Him Is to Love Him.

0: To Know Him is to Love Him, Dolly Parton, Linda Ronstadt and Emmy Lou Harris from Trio. Number 6 on our album chart this week. I love that version. What's wrong with it? Our countdown will continue in just a moment. This week of May of 1987.
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2: We're back with the retro.
0: In the immortal words of Bon Jovi. Yes, we most certainly are. We're halfway through this week's countdown. We're in May, and it's 1987. We're 39 years into the past. I said it out loud. How are you feeling? Old? No. Let's get back into our countdown.
3: Number 20.
0: Well, the Blow Monkeys had been around since 1981, but they had their biggest hit in 1987. The song featured in the movie Police Academy 4, Citizens on Patrol. Awful movie. It doesn't have to be this way. It's number

0: 17 on this week's New Zealand Retro Weekly Top 40 Countdown. We gotta get out of this place. The Angels, they've been in the chart for 10 weeks with that song. I love that version. The album Howling, number 15 on our album chart. I think it's about time we checked on the news desk and see what they're doing in that room. Stay there.
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3: Kia ora, I'm Darren Mills, and here are some of the news headlines and events from here in New Zealand back in May of 1987. On the 19th of May, Air New Zealand Flight 24 on

0: route from Tokyo to Auckland was hijacked at Nandi International Airport in Fiji whilst on a scheduled refuelling stop. With a brown bag carrying four separate parcels of dynamite, a baggage handler, Amjad Ali, walked through the cabin door of Air New Zealand flight TE24 at Nandi Airport and went straight to the plane's cockpit. On the flight deck, Captain Graham Gleeson had no immediate cause for alarm. The handler's face was very familiar from 29 years of service at the airport. However, that day, Ali had decided to hijack the flight. Indians in Nandi said that Ali had been greatly angered by the military takeover the previous Thursday, which ousted Fiji's democratically elected government, and he said something had to be done. Less than 100 passengers boarded the plane in the early morning humidity, many of them Kiwis on their way home from holidays, spoiled by concern about the coup. As they settled into their seats at 7:15, it was announced that because of a security problem, they would have to leave the plane. They later learned that the security problem was Ali in the cockpit, chain-smoking to keep the light he was threatening to put onto the dynamite fuse. And whilst Ali was in the cockpit, the passengers were moved off the plane along with the cabin staff, who were aware of the hijacking. A plan did emerge, though. Flight engineer Graham Walsh asked if he could relieve himself. He then returned, holding a bottle of duty-free whiskey behind his back. He swung the bottle as Captain Gleeson and First Officer Michael McClay moved simultaneously to overpower Ali and prevent the dynamite being lit. 22nd of May, the inaugural Rugby World Cup, hosted by both New Zealand and Australia, kicked off. In the opening match of the tournament, held at Eden Park in Auckland, New Zealand's All Blacks beat the Italians in the pool stage 70-6. The final was on the 20th of June, also at Eden Park in Auckland, where of course the All Blacks beat the French 29-9. And that was just some of the news making headlines and events from here in New Zealand back in May of 1987. I'm Darren Mills, and now it's back to the hits on the New Zealand Retro Weekly Top 40 Countdown with Rob Walker.
1: Thanks, Darren. Number 16. Aw, one of our favourites at number 16 from John Farnham. John Farnham had been around for ages. He was a teen idol back in the late 1960s and 1970s, known as Johnny Farnham then. In 1982, Glenn Shorrock left the Little River Band and John Farnham became their lead vocalist. He left LRB in 1985 and began recording an album in October of 85. That album, Whispering Jack. Our number 7 album this week here in New Zealand. Pressure Down.

number 16 on this week's New Zealand Retro Weekly Top 40 Countdown, pressured down from John Farnham from what was called at the time his comeback album, Whispering Jack. The album Magnificent, so many fantastic songs on it. That's just one of them. The album was at number 7 this week. It had spent 14 weeks in our album chart at this stage. It's another song. I mean, who would have thought it? From Stock, Aitken & Waterman's production factory. Mel and Kim first appeared in the music scene with this song. This week at number 15 here in New Zealand, showing out Get Fresh at the Weekend on the Retro Top 40.

0: Showing out, Get Fresh at the Weekend, the song that kicked off the career of Mel and Kim. That song had been in the chart for 8 weeks at this stage. Their career was cut short, as we know. Melanie Appleby passed away at the tender age of 23 from cancer. Way too soon.
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0: Joey Tempest. What a cool name. Was the lead vocalist of Europe, a Swedish rock band. And they used to open their concerts with a keyboard riff, which became famous in this song. Their bass player encouraged him to write a song around it. Inspired by David Bowie's Space Oddity, The Final Countdown, it's Europe at number 14.

0: number 14 on this week's New Zealand Retro Weekly Top 40 Countdown, the title track of the album, The Final Countdown from Europe. I mean, the song is iconic, isn't it? It's been in our chart for 7 weeks, this week of May of 1987. Up from number 16 to number 14. The album was at number 30. It had only been out for 2 weeks, though. I mean, amazing. It's iconic, that song. Our countdown continues in a moment.
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0: Welcome back to our countdown. We're in this week of May of 1987. At number 13 comes an amazing song from the late Freddie Mercury. The song is actually a cover of a song recorded by the Platters back in 1955. But the song resonated with Freddie Mercury. He said it reflected how he felt about his public versus private life. You know, he was putting on the macho larger-than-life persona while on stage. The song features Roger Taylor on backing vocals. It's The Great Pretender. It's Freddie Mercury at number 13.

0: Oh, the incredible vocal range of Freddie Mercury and the great Pretender, a cover of the 55 hits by The Platters. His version on our chart of 13 had been in the charts for 7 weeks at this stage. Of course, we lost Freddie in 1991.
1: Number 12.
0: Alrighty, hey, at number 12 on our countdown comes an Aussie band, Pseudo Echo, doing a cover of the 1980 hit by Lips Incorporated. Their version of Funky Town, striking a chord around the world, putting the song back in the chart. It's Funky Town at number 12.

0: Funky Town from Puerto Rico, the title track to their album, which was at number 12 on our album chart. I mean, who would have thunk it? It's a good version. Love it. The album has been in our album chart for 8 weeks at this stage.
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0: The number 11 position is occupied by Alison Moyet in her second entry into this week's chart, and the second song for Rain Dancing, our number one album. Oh, great album. That's why it was number one, Robert. It had been in the album chart for about 4 weeks. Weak in the Presence of Beauty, Alison Moyet at number 11.

0: Number 11 on the New Zealand Retro Weekly Top 40 Countdown. Week in the Presence of Beauty, Alison Moyet. The song is a cover. You may not have known that. In fact, not many people do. It was written by Michael Ward and Rob Clark and released by their band Floy Joy. They released it just the year prior in 1986, of course. The big version, the big hit from Alison Moyet. Our top 10 is just around the corner.
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0: We've got some time. Let's play a song from an album. Oh, this album was huge. Dancing on the Ceiling was a massive album from Lionel Richie. This week, though, it was bumping under at number 46, down from 36, finally falling off the Top 40 album chart after 29 weeks in it. Let's play a song from it. The song was written for his daughter, Nicole. Yeah, Nicole Richie. She was only 6 years of age at the time. It's Ballerina Girl. It's Lionel Richie.

0: Lionel Richie and Ballerina Girl. Great song. From Dancing on the Ceiling, the album that had just fallen off the top 40 this week back in 1987. But hey, 29 weeks in the album chart, that's nothing to sneeze at. Our countdown continues in just a moment.
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0: Here we go, we're into our top 10 from this week, 39 years ago. We're in this week of May of 1987. It's the New Zealand charts. These are the songs we purchased. All right, let's get into our top 10.
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0: At number 10 comes a song from the late Prince Rogers Nelson. Yeah, Prince was on our chart with a song that was intended for two separate other albums that were both shelved in 1986. Appearing on his album Sign of the Times, here's the title track from it. He refers to HIV, AIDS, gang violence, poverty, and even the Space Shuttle Challenger disaster. It's Sign of the Times at number 10.

Number 10 on this week's New Zealand Retro Weekly Top 40 Countdown, Sign of the Times from Prince. He'd been in the chart for 6 weeks with that song. He plays every instrument in that song. At number 9 came a bit of a surprise from the former lead singer of Culture Club, who'd broken up in 1986. He chose to record this as his first solo effort, a cover of a 1972 hit by the band Bread, Boy George doing it reggae style, Everything I Own at number 9.

0: first song from Boy George on his own after the breakup of Culture Club. Everything I Own had been on the chart for 7 weeks.
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0: Well, Jackie Wilson's on our chart with a song recorded 30 years prior. 30 years, I hear you say. Yep, Read the Teeth was released back in 1957. Reissued right at the end of 1986 with a claymation video to go with it. So popular, it was back on the chart around the world. This week at number 8, here in New Zealand, it's...

0: Very Petite from the late Jackie Wilson at number 8. Recorded in 1957, amazing. Touched up a wee bit in audio quality for 1987. The song has been in our chart for 5 weeks this time round. Our countdown continues at the moment. Yeah, it's May, it's 1987.
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0: Rightio, we've got to go back to the 1950s again for this song. Well, we do for the original version. Back in 1958, Johnny O'Keefe and the DJs recorded this song called Wild One. Back then, Iggy Pop doing a cover in 1987, Real Wild Child at number 7.

Pop on the New Zealand Retro Weekly Top 40 Countdown at number 7. Real Wild Child. The song had been on our chart for 5 weeks at this stage. Who knew it was a cover of an Aussie band from 1958? Well, we did. We're in 1987, and that was the year that the Joshua Tree from U2 appeared on our album chart. It was number 3 this week back in 87. It was down from number 2, but that's okay. It only spent 8 weeks in the album chart at this stage. It went on to stay considerably longer than that. With or Without You is on the album, and on our singles chart this week at number 6, it's U2.

0: the New Zealand Retro Weekly Top 40 Countdown with U2 and With or Without You. They've been in the chart for 4 weeks with that song. The Edge said at the time of the composing of the song that he didn't like the song. I think he changed his mind when it became one of their biggest hits. From the Joshua Tree.
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0: Number 5. You know, you learn things listening to this show, and some of the information is absolutely fascinating. Number 5 comes a song from Madonna from her album True Blue. Now, the song was written and intended for Michael Jackson. It was presented to him, but he rejected it. It was then presented to Madonna. La

0: number five on this week's New Zealand Retro Weekly Top 40 Countdown is La Bonita from Madonna, which literally translates to the beautiful island. I've been in the chart for 5 weeks. From True Blue, our number 35 album. That album from Madonna, though, I mean, check this out. It's been in our album chart for 42 weeks. We're getting close to our number one song. We've got some big ones still to come. One of the biggest in just a moment.
1: Story News, I'm Rebecca Bunden in Mumbai. More than 30 people have been killed in Israeli strikes on eastern and southern Lebanon. The strikes come after Israeli Prime Minister Benjamin Netanyahu said he would step up military action against Hezbollah. Iran is accusing the US of committing a gross violation of the ceasefire with new airstrikes on the country. The US launched strikes on vessels off the Iranian coast that it said were laying mines. A US-Iran deal faces an uncertain few days, despite US President Donald Trump saying it is largely negotiated. Nick Harper reports from Washington.
2: Peace negotiations continue to appear on shaky ground, the latest sticking point revolving around the unfreezing of frozen Iranian assets, with it being reported that Tehran is demanding $24 billion as a precondition to continue talks. All of that after the US struck Iranian boats. Iran is now threatening a decisive, swift response, leaving the fragile ceasefire in even more uncertain territory.
1: The US space agency NASA has unveiled plans for a permanent base on the moon, with the first mission set to launch later this year. The announcement comes just days after China sent three astronauts into orbit as part of its own push to reach the lunar surface by 2030. Ira Spitzer has more.
3: The U.S. outlined its plans to return to the moon at a closely watched press conference earlier, and this time it's planning to stay. NASA Administrator Jared Isaacman laid out a $20 billion blueprint, with private industry playing a central role for a permanent American foothold on the lunar surface, including robotic landers, drones, and terrain vehicles to ultimately pave the way for humans.
4: America is returning to the moon. We are working alongside our many international and commercial partners to leverage the incredible capabilities from commercial industry to build a moon base.
3: Building on last month's landmark Artemis II lunar flyby, three uncrewed missions are planned for this year, with more than a dozen to follow, according to U.S. officials.
1: Doctors in the Democratic Republic of Congo say they are battling a shortage of basic supplies as Ebola cases rise. Healthcare facilities have been attacked and patients have fled, further spreading the virus. More than 220 people are thought to have died so far. The World Health Organization has declared a public health emergency of international concern. Chris Ochamringa reports from Kinshasa.
5: Officials there are overwhelmed by the number of patients who have been taken to treatment centers. And they have been calling on the international community to come to the help of the DRC, because this is a country facing multiple challenges. There's an armed conflict.

Welcome to Banks Peninsula. Hope you're enjoying your drive through our countryside. The roading network on the peninsula tends to be narrow and winding, so while we know that you'll enjoy some magnificent views on your journey, we also know that it's the kind of country that requires you to exercise a lot of driving skill and courtesy. If necessary, please pull over to allow faster drivers to pass you safely. Remember to keep left and use your directional indicators to give other drivers plenty of warning of your intentions. Drive safely and enjoy yourselves.

0: 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We've sat down and talked it through.
1: Everyone knows what they should do.
2: 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What would you do should a civil emergency occur? 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
1: From Feature Story News, I'm Rebecca Bundon in Mumbai. More than 30 people have been killed in Israeli strikes on eastern and southern Lebanon. The strikes come after Israeli Prime Minister Benjamin Netanyahu said he would step up military action against Hezbollah. Iran is accusing the US of committing a gross violation of the ceasefire with new airstrikes on the country. The US launched strikes on vessels off the Iranian coast that it said were laying mines. A US-Iran deal faces an uncertain few days, despite US President Donald Trump saying it is largely negotiated. Nick Harper reports from Washington.
2: Peace negotiations continue to appear on shaky ground, the latest sticking point revolving around the unfreezing of frozen Iranian assets, with it being reported that Tehran is demanding $24 billion as a precondition to continue talks. All of that after the US struck Iranian boats. Iran is now threatening a decisive, swift response, leaving the fragile ceasefire in even more uncertain territory.
1: The US space agency NASA has unveiled plans for a permanent base on the moon, with the first mission set to launch later this year. The announcement comes just days after China sent three astronauts into orbit as part of its own push to reach the lunar surface by 2030. Ira Spitzer has more.
3: The US outlined its plans to return to the moon at a closely watched press conference earlier, and this time it's planning to stay. NASA Administrator Jared Isaacman laid out a $20 billion blueprint with private industry playing a central role for a permanent American foothold on the lunar surface, including robotic landers, drones, and terrain vehicles to ultimately pave the way for humans.
4: America is returning to the moon. We are working alongside our many international and commercial partners to leverage the incredible capabilities from commercial industry to build a moon base.
3: Building on last month's landmark Artemis II lunar flyby, three uncrewed missions are planned for this year, with more than a dozen to follow, according to U.S. officials.
1: Doctors in the Democratic Republic of Congo say they are battling a shortage of basic supplies as Ebola cases rise. Healthcare facilities have been attacked and patients have fled, further spreading the virus. More than 220 people are thought to have died so far. The World Health Organization has declared a public health emergency of international concern. Chris Ochamringa reports from Kinshasa.
5: Officials there are overwhelmed by the number of patients who have been taken to treatment centers, and they have been calling on the international community to come to the help of the DRC, because this is a country facing multiple challenges. There's an armed conflict in eastern Congo. The M23 rebels have captured swathes of territory, so the government has been prioritizing ending that war.
1: From Bureaus Worldwide, this is FSN.
6: With FSN Spotlight, I'm Simon Marks, hearing today and tomorrow from the UN's top humanitarian aid official about the scale of the challenge posed by the ongoing crisis in Gaza. Tom Fletcher is the World Body's Under-Secretary General, coordinating government and NGO efforts to get humanitarian supplies into the territory and clear the rubble there. Today, the issue of the supplies. It is a complicated picture.
7: Post-ceasefire, we've been getting in enough to feed 1.5 million hot meals a day, for example. Tens of thousands of shelters. We've got 100,000 kids back into some form of education. We've just finished a big vaccination campaign. So that there's a lot of very good things there happening that we weren't being allowed to do before the ceasefire. Against that, we're still facing a big restriction on what we can bring in. A lot of restriction on dual-use items, including things like wheelchairs and so on, and school materials that we can't get in at the scale we need. And our NGO colleagues are still facing massive registration issues. So we really rely on those NGOs. We're a community here, and especially in a time of massive cuts, it can't just be the UN agencies. We need that kind of that partnership with the NGOs, and they're facing huge restrictions on what they can bring in.
6: Those restrictions being imposed by the Israelis, they say, for security reasons. Tomorrow, the Under-Secretary General on what's happening to all that rubble. With FSN Spotlight, I'm Simon Marks.
1: Here's the main news again. More than 30 people have been killed in a wave of Israeli strikes on eastern and southern Lebanon. Iran is accusing the US of committing a gross violation of the ceasefire with new airstrikes on the country. The US space agency NASA has unveiled plans for a permanent base on the moon. Doctors in the Democratic Republic of Congo say they are battling a shortage of basic supplies as Ebola cases rise. And that is the latest feature story news, Rebecca Bunden reporting.
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to put up with the drama no more. 'Cause I'm stronger now.

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Hope you're enjoying your drive through our countryside. 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If necessary, please pull over to allow faster drivers to pass you safely. 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

Hello and welcome to the Sound Lab's Future Hits radio show. On today's show, we have interviews from Shaggy and The Scarlet Goodbye, and that comes alongside a load of new music. And you've already heard Hey Nothing with Boat Garage, and up next is Delta. The track is called Daydream, and it's here on the Sound Lab's Future Hits.

0: What? And it's now time for our first interview of the show. It comes from Shaggy. He's got a brand new record out this week. We've got his track Looking Lovely with Robin Thicke to play straight up after. So, Shaggy, how are you?
1: Not bad at all. Thank you. Thanks for having me.
2: No, great to hear. So we've been playing a single of yours called Looking Lovely, where you've teamed up with Robin Thicke for the track. Tell us a bit about the single, first of all.
1: Well, you know, that's a song I've written for years now. I've kind of had that song. And when I was doing the record, I just decided, I said, you know, this is a beautiful melody. And I brought it to Dreddy, who really kind of gave a fresh approach to the production. And then right then I said, you know, who would I think to sing it? And I remember, you know, I said, you know, Robin would do really well. So I just gave him a call. Robin and I had done a show together, me and him and Wycliffe, and we just kind of hung out. And I had his number and I called him, sent it to him, and he just thought it was fantastic. He says, normally I would not trouble a track like this, but just the way you were flowing on that beat, you know, made me want to jump on it. So he did it. He's been incredibly gracious so far, you know, and a great person to promote it with, you know what I mean? So we've had a good time so far.
2: Good. That's great to hear. And that's off a brand new record of yours called Lottery, which is out today. Those who've not had chance to listen to it yet, tell us a bit about the record itself.
1: Well, you know, Lottery is an album that is unapologetically just Shaggy. You know, there is dancehall music, there's reggae music, and there's Shaggy music. You know what I mean? I think if you come on this album, if you listen to this album looking for some sort of a trend or something like that, that's not me. That's never been me. When I came at Old Carolina, the music business the trend was a different trend. When I came at Bombastic, there was nothing that sounded like it. When I came at Angel, it wasn't me. You know, I mean, the music business was in a whole different place. I've always kind of stood on my own, you know? And this is 13 tracks of orgasmic pleasure. I mean, at some point there will be a musical climax. It's got a little bit of everything that Shaggy fans are used to. You know, I haven't put an album out in 8 years. And they're just beautiful songs, great songs that is relatable. I come with very relatable subject matters to both the Jamaican culture and just the urban culture within itself. And, you know, you're looking at pretty much a 2026 version of Shaggy's music.
2: Nice. No, great to hear. And the sound that you've made with this record, is it the sound you wanted, or is it kind of just how it turned out as you were writing and recording it?
1: Oh, well, I keep abandoning it. You know, I started it, like I said, 8 years ago, but, you know, Sting had called me and I went and did an album with him, and he called me to do another thing. And then I wrote and produced Spice's album, which, you know, she got nominated for a Grammy with that. And then I ended up getting Godong there with me and Sean and her on Spice on that, and I wrote that. And then I did Mood with me and Kes, and I did more of a soca EP. So I kept abandoning it and going back to it, you know what I mean? So each time I come back, the sound of it changes a little bit, because obviously music evolves, you know. And where I am right now, I think VP Record just kind of gave me a deadline. I was like, all right, I just got to really buckle down and get this done. Yeah.
2: And it's done, which is great. And you touched on some of the other things you've done and collaborations and things like that. And you've worked with a lot of artists over the years. How do these collaborations come about? Do you go to them? Do they come to you? Is it other people kind of merging you two together? What kind of happens in those circumstances?
1: The thing for me doing these songs, I literally just make the song dictate the collaboration. You know what I mean? So I'll do a song. I say, well, it sounds like this person. And I look at my contacts and say, who do I know with a voice that sounds like this? And I go for it. If you look at the track record of some of my songs that I've done, I always use new artists. Like, it wasn't me, it was an unknown artist called Rick Rock. Angel is with an unknown artist by

0: the name of Rayvon. You know what I mean? Songs like Asexy Ladies, Brian and Tony Gold on there. You know what I mean? Songs like recently with Bananas, an unknown artist by the name of Conqueror. So I normally don't use like superstar, unless I'm really friends with them. Like I, you know, put Sting on here because Sting and I are like brothers, you know what I mean? So it's that kind of vibe.
1: Yeah, and I'll touch on something else you're doing with Sting a little bit later on in the interview when it comes to doing a musical. But we'll touch on that later because I want to talk about this record a little bit more, where you've, I'm sure you wrote more than what made it onto this record. What happens to those now? Is it a case of trying them again down the line or starting afresh when the time comes?
0: No, I might do a deluxe. You know, I mean, if there's a couple of songs that are my favorite that I didn't put on there. So I might do a deluxe on them, add a couple of songs to the deluxe. So that I'm looking forward to do it. And, you know, then I got to put my head in a different headspace to see, you know, whether I do another one or I just go on tour with it or what. You know, there's a lot of things happening for me right now, a lot of things that I'm doing right now. So, but I'm really excited about this because I really do think that it's a really good product. You know what I mean?

and I hope you enjoyed the interview there with Shaggy, followed by his single Looking Lovely, which features Robin Thicke. Now, we are all over social media, so come and find us at The Sound Lab, yes, on all the socials. You can also check out the website, thesoundlabuk.co.uk. So while you go and check us out on all the socials and give us some follows, of course, we've got a couple of tracks to play you. We've got some Smithfield on the way, but up next is Wassia Project. The track's called Bleeding Gold, and it's here on The Sound Lab's Future Hits.

And you've just heard a couple of tracks. Smithfield was up first with Let You, and that was followed by Lovisa Ekram with Braver Than Glow. Hopefully you enjoyed both of those. Now, we at the Sound Lab do many other things, including some other radio shows. 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

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The track is called Catch My High, and it's here on the Sound Lab's Future Hits.

0: was Erin Bloomer with a Rider remix of Coco Rouge. Hopefully you enjoyed it. Now it's time for our second interview of the show, and it comes from The Scarlet Goodbye. They've been busy releasing new music, and we've got their track She's a Fire to play straight up after. So The Scarlet Goodbye, how are you?
1: Really good.
2: Doing great.
0: Good, that's great to hear. So we've been playing a single of yours called She's a Fire. Tell us a bit about the single, first of all.
1: Well, it was recorded at Jeff's studio in the attic where we did our other two records. Jeff kind of came in with this guitar line that starts a song, and we really didn't give it too much premeditated thought. We just started playing it, and it kind of started to sound like a 60s shocking blue or kind of mashup like that, and we just kind of went with it. We really didn't like say, hey, let's record a song that's going to sound retro and kind of fun and Carnaby Street. It just kind of happened, which is sort of the lucky thing about The Scarlet Goodbye. Sometimes we don't think about it very much. Mm-hmm. We just press record like you just did a minute ago and see what happens.
0: Yeah.
3: There's another funny anecdote too, which is I had this very simple riff and I showed it to Dan and he immediately created a complimentary part and that's what starts the song. And then he turned to me and said, all right, where's the rest of it? And I said, there isn't any.
1: That's all I got.
3: That's all I got. And so everything went from there. Which was really fun.
0: Yeah, I can well imagine. Fair enough indeed. I believe that's coming off a new record of yours. How's that sounding at the moment?
1: We're about maybe a third of the way done with it. We did some recording out in Brooklyn, New York a few months ago with some studio players that we know out there. And we recorded maybe five or six songs. Since we started recording the first record, we've never really taken a break. It's been kind of constant recording when our schedules allow. So we just kind of keep it running when new ideas come up. And I imagine we probably have a record out at the beginning of next year, mm-hmm. Don't you think?
3: Yeah, we've got six we're working on. She's a Fire, obviously the first finished song that we released. Probably another song in about a month, another single.
0: Nice. Yeah, looking forward to that. So the direction of this record, do you know kind of where it's going to end up, or is it still a case of seeing where songs fit that you're writing and putting together at the moment?
1: I think it's kind of crystallized what we're doing. Like the things we've recorded so far, there's this really kind of beautiful slower song. It kind of sounds like Crazy Horse or Neil Young or something. It's called Silver Bay. It's about this town up north on the Lake Superior that's, I don't know, like from afar it looks like it'd be a pretty great place to be, but when you get there it's not so great. So it's not really poking fun of them, but it's a kind of a critical look at non-critical thinking. And then we have the song we recorded that we've been playing live. It's kind of I don't know, it kind of sounds like Rawhide. It's like this kind of almost like rockabilly thing, and it's called Losing It, the Only Game in Town. So I think it's kind of all over the place stylistically, but I think we're kind of crystallizing the idea of the song that's put forth, and we're getting really good at kind of capturing it quickly. I think The Scarlet Goodbye, the thing that works the best for us is when we're writing, Jeff and I write something, we try to record it right away before we have any self-doubt about it, and before we go, oh, you know, if you have a song kicking around for 4 months, me personally, I have a tendency to change it too much, and you get rid of the parts that are the essence of the song. So we don't ever get in that thing. We just say, "Ah, oh, this is brand new," and we cut it like right away when it's still fresh and it seems like it has some confidence because it's not scrutinized at all. You know, it's just it is what it is, which I think for music is great.
3: Do you write songs? It looks like you got a couple guitars back there.
0: I do props. Not, sadly. They're props, indeed. Yeah, decoration. Oh,
3: see, when the songwriter always likes the newest stuff best. You know what I mean? And so you get done and you think, okay, we did that. And then you move on to the new stuff and it gets very exciting. And then you view the old stuff as not very good. It's kind of a common songwriter's bane, you know. And so that said, I love everything we've done, but I really love these new ones for whatever reason, you know.
0: No, yeah, for sure. And I'd like to talk a bit more about the writing side of things. So for you guys, how do tracks normally start off?
1: Either Jeff or I has typically a guitar chord change or a keyboard part. Some of it I wrote on piano, the music, and then we just kind of get together and knock it back and forth. And typically when we go into the studio, we maybe have a melody for what a verse might sound like or what a chorus might sound like, but we really don't have the song written at all. So we go in and record it with the same guys pretty much. Like, we'll usually cut like two songs in an afternoon. Like, we probably spend an hour and a half on each song recording it. And we really try to capture like the essence of the first good take of it. And then Jeff and I will get together and I call it junior college freshman literature, and we get together and try to knock out lyrics for it. And it kind of goes back and forth. And there's songs that Jeff kind of shepherds, and there's songs that I kind of shepherd as like having the impetus of the idea.

Goodbye, followed by their single She's a Fire. And that's the end of the first hour of the Sound of Future Hits. But stick around for hour two, where we have interviews from Love Ghost and Anton Edwards. We also have a live session from Charlie Risso as well. So stick around for all of that. But to finish off the hour, we have Aline J for you. The Right to Be is the name of the track, and it's here on the Sound Labs Future Hits.

Hello and welcome to the second hour of the Sound Labs of Future Hits. In this hour, we have interviews from Love Ghost and Anton Edwards. We also have a live session from Charlie Risso to come your way as well. And that comes alongside a load of new music, and you've already heard Nico Khan with Take Me to the River, and next is Veins. The track is called I Keep Falling, and it's here on the Sound Labs of Future Hits.

0: And that was Angry Joe and the Holy Socks with I'll Run Away. And it's now time for our third interview of the show. It comes from Love Ghost. They've been in the process of releasing some new music this year, and we've got their track Silk Noose to play straight up after. So, Love Ghost, how are you?
1: I'm doing really good today, man. Thank you for chatting with me. I'm excited. Thank you for chatting with me. I'm doing great today. It's cold. Currently, we're in Poland. Stopped at a gas station. We're en route to Dresden for the show tonight. It's going to be a good one. Last night was Warsaw, and I'm doing good. I'm grateful. I'm a little bit under the weather, but that's what happens when you're on the road. You get sick. So, yeah.
0: Yeah, you know, that happens a lot. But, yeah, speaking of the tour, you've been on tour for just over a week, and you've got the rest of this month as well on the road. How's the shows been so far?
1: Surprisingly enough, they've been really good. I mean, I'm not gonna lie, I was scared to come out here just because a lot of these cities, you know, I've never played in before. I've never even been to before. And this is a headlining gig, so all the pressure and the responsibility of selling tickets and bringing people to shows was on me. And I was like, well, I don't even know anyone in Warsaw and Vienna and these different places. But actually, even though it's been really cold, people are still driving out to come see us. I mean, last night it was crazy. There was a girl at the show in Warsaw.

0: from Kenya that discovered the music, and right now she's living in Poland at the moment, but she still had to drive about 3 hours, and it's actually amazing. People are coming, people are singing the songs back to us, they're buying merch. It's actually ending up being a really cool experience. I'm grateful and I'm blown away, and I just hope to keep on building this and come back soon.
1: Yeah, no, for sure. And that's in support of your new music that you've been releasing, including your EP, Anarchy and Ashes. For those who've not had a chance to hear the EP yet, tell us a bit about it.
0: Absolutely. So it's an industrial hard rock EP. It was produced by Tim Skold, who we made our album with in 2024. And really, it is the part two to that project. The lyrics are introspective and dark, and the music is hard and industrial. But honestly, these songs were written specifically with the intention of being played live. So there's different moments of the songs where there's call and response sections, and there's the song Silk Noose even has club beats and laced in within the rock music. But yeah, it's a hard rock EP. It's industrial. It was produced by Tim Skold. It's out on Metropolis Records. It's, you know, I think the name sort of speaks for itself, Anarchy and Ashes. You know what you're getting into when you put that record on. And honestly, I'm really proud of it. I think it's some of the best music that we've made, that I've made, that I've written, and I think it's super cool. I can't wait to for people to check it out more and listen to it. There's one song, we did a cover of Rock Me Amadeus. I had to learn German for that song. It was pretty interesting to record that, for sure. But if I were to describe it within a few seconds, I would say, yeah, it's an industrial rock, hard rock, kind of, you know, guitar-based EP.
1: Yeah, nice. And the sound that you've made with this EP, was it the sound you wanted, or was it kind of just how it turned out as you were writing and recording it?
0: So it was definitely the sound that I wanted. It's a unique blend of genres between emo, industrial, hard rock, and it definitely has like a slight European feel to it as well, because it was written with the intention of this tour, this headlining tour, because we're selling it at the different cities while we're out here, and it just makes sense. So I think that absolutely, I think that what I had intended on writing with this EP was what materialized with the final product, and that's great.
1: Yeah, nice. Yeah, great to hear. And I'd like to talk a bit about the writing process as well. So for you, how do tracks normally start off?
0: So the music always comes first, whether that's I'm writing on guitar, I'm writing on piano, or I'm producing a beat, and then I find the melody, and then I find the lyrics to go with it. It was actually, at first, I was just writing a lot of poems, and then I would write music separate of the poems, and then I kind of combine the two together to create the songs that I write. But for me, the writing process, it always goes, the music is first, then I find the melodies, then I add the poetry or the lyrics to that product. That's what makes the most sense to me. That's how my brain works, and yeah, it's just what I do.

and hope you enjoyed the interview there with Love Ghost, followed by their single Silk Noose. Now we've got a couple of tracks to play you before we get to our live session from Charlie Rizzo. We've got some Transgalactica on the way, but up next is Star Print Clad. The track is called The River, and it's here on the Sound Lab's Future Hits.

And thanks so much to Charlie Rousseau for recording that for us. And if you're a fan of our sessions, then some sad news, I'm afraid. But on next week's show, there will be no live session. I know, sad times. However, next week, we will be at Slam Dunk Festival this weekend. So we'll be bringing you a Slam Dunk Festival special with loads and loads of interviews. So make sure you tune in for that. Now, you've probably been wondering what's been playing underneath our chit-chat today. Well, I can tell you the artist is The Tamers. They've got a brand new single out called Blood Money, and it's here on the Sound Labs Future Hits.

0: and that was Ruled by Raptors with Sleep Depth. Hopefully you enjoyed that. Now, it's time for our final interview of the show, and it comes from Anton Edwards. He's been releasing music this year, and we've got his track, You Don't Really Know Me, to play straight up after. So, Anton Edwards, how are you?
1: Jim, fantastic, fantastic. Thank you so much for inviting me to have a chat with you today.
0: Pleasure is all mine. And we've been playing a single of yours called You Don't Really Know Me. Tell us a bit about the single, first of all.
1: Okay, great. Jim, that song I wrote about 17 years ago on acoustic guitar, and I've been playing it ever since through my whole career, basically, singing career. And at one stage, you know, that the crowd started singing back the chorus, you know, at the usual spots, and people just demanded that I eventually just record the song. So this is what you're hearing today, is the end result of that.
0: Nice. Yeah, nice. And that's coming off a new record of yours called Strange Love. Tell us a bit about the record.
1: The record itself, actually, the record Strange Love was recorded in 2019. And I released it at the end of 2019, Jim. But you know what happened? You know, I released December, you know, COVID hit the next year, Jan, Feb. So we never got to tour the album. I never toured it. And eventually it just got stuck in the cupboard, gathering dust. And as I recorded my second album, which is now basically in the process of mixing and mastering, when I started recording that, I thought, let me revisit the 2019 album, see if we could maybe remix and remaster it, because there's good songs on it, you know. You can't just leave it in the cupboard. And this is what you're hearing now. It's the end result of that, you know, remixing and mixing the album and then releasing it again. Well, basically, the first time.
0: Yeah. Nice. And the sound that you've made with kind of both of these records, is it the sound you wanted, or is it kind of how it turned out as you were writing and recording it?
1: So the sound you're hearing on this particular song is actually a remix. Obviously, that's the original is a full band, drums, bass, keyboard, drums, bass, guitar, and piano and vocals. And so, yeah, this is not the initial song. This came from a couple of years, 3 years of gigging as a band. And then we just saw the folks, you know, the especially ladies started dancing to the song. There was a little bit of a vibe to it. And it started as a ballad, but then it started getting, there's a little bit of a vibe. And then one of my sound engineers actually mentioned, he said, Anton, why don't you do like a house mix of it, a deep house mix of it? And I was first a bit reluctant because we actually rockers, you know, we pop, although it's pop rock, it's we all rockers, we guitar players. But it came out. We were pleasantly surprised at the end result, and we said, "Let's release it." Yes. So, what are you expecting for the rest of the album? A little bit more rock, and the second album is coming. Is a lot of acoustic rock, more acoustic rock. The venue on that.
0: Nice. Yeah, nice. And I'm sure you've wrote more than what's made it onto these records. What happens to those now? Is it a case of trying them again when the next record comes along, or do you start afresh when the time comes?
1: I think there's a lot of material, Jim. There's a lot of material. I've been writing for many, many years. So that's actually my forte. I'm a student of songwriting. So there's a lot of songs that'll never make an album. Sometimes, you know, there's people that'll tell you you'll have to write 1,000 songs before you get a banger. Yeah. You know, some of the, you can speak to the super pro guys. So there's a lot of things that will never, there could be something that you might reuse, you know, maybe there's a good verse or a good lyric or a good melody in a chorus, but that will evolve into something else eventually, if there is something good from that 1,000 songs that you write to get to the one that you want to release.

And thanks so much to Anton Edwards for having a little chat with us, and I hope you enjoyed it alongside his single You Don't Really Know Me. And that's the end of the show for another week, I am afraid, but don't you worry, we will be back next week with our Slam Dunk Festival special. But if you can't wait until then, social media at The Sound Lab, yes, on all the socials, and you can also check out the website at thesoundlabuk.co.uk. And we will be back next week for another episode of The Sound Lab's Future Hits. And while we do that, we're going to finish off with Ferdinand Rennie, Why Do We Try? And I'll see you next week. Goodbye.

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He's Running Hot is Jared James Nichols, and before that, Fountains of Wayne, the classic. Stacey's Mum from way back in 2003 now. Oh my gosh, our song is getting old. I'm feeling old. It's Emma Scott here on the Plug-In Baby Radio Show. I hope you're good. I hope you're ready for another 2 hours of awesome tunes back to back. Big Band of Boom are on the way in just a bit. After the new one from Tooth, this is Medicine.

Well, it's a very exciting time for the Foo Fighters. The album Your Favourite Toy is out now, and that's one of the tracks featured on it. It's called Caught in the Echo. Before that, from their current album, Big Bada Boom, a first play this week, it was Earthquake. On the way, I've got the new one from Airborne. Looking forward to that. We've got Dan Byrne, we've got Lisa, we've got Shoes, we've got the Heron Brothers and Blackstone Cherry 2 on the Plug In Baby Radio Show.

Another one of the first players on the Plug-In Baby radio show this week, and it sounded fine. Airborne, Alive After Death, Last Plane Out. That's from their upcoming self-titled album, which is due to be released at the end of August. Loving Airborne. Saw them recently playing live on their recent tour. Absolutely loving those guys. Before that, I played you Seven Dust with Unbreakable. Dan Burns on the way in just a bit. And now a band from London with a steampunk aesthetic. They're called Spinners. S-P-I-N-O-R-S, and this is Walk Alone.

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The new ebook by Emma Scott. 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Head to Plug-In.

They're from London. They're called the Deadmans. And that song is available now. It's called Make Me Pray here on the Plugin Baby Radio Show. Hello, how are you doing? My name's Emma Scott. Don't forget, if you're an artist or you're in a band and you've got new music coming out and you'd like to get it played on this show, I might be able to sort that out for you. Just get in touch via the website pluginbaby.com, just like the Heron Brothers did not so long ago. And here's their new song. It's called The Man Keeps Dying.

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They're definitely wearing their hearts on their sleeves for that one. Blackstone Cherry with Deep, one of the songs featured on the 7-track EP Celebrate, which is out now. Great band, Blackstone Cherry. Always a joy to get them on the show, and that song is an absolute beaut, isn't it? Right, on the way, we'll kick off the next hour with Linkin Park. We've got Skindred, who got to number one with their album. Absolutely top work, guys. And we've got some Shinedown as well. And now taking us closer to that little lot, Classic Corn.

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2: You just sit back and enjoy the magic of rock!

What a 2026 those guys have had so far. It can only get better now. Number one album, You Got This, is out now, and that's Can I Get Her? It's Skindred on the Plug In Baby radio show, and I kicked off this hour with Linkin Park, What I've Done. That song nearly 20 years old. Oh my gosh, I can't believe that. Right, let's get some Cooler Shaker on in a bit after the new one from Shinedown. This is 365.

That's a band from South London that go by the name of Sweet Gorilla. It's kind of cute, isn't it? The song is out now. It's called Give Them What They Want, and they've got a big 2026 in store, choosing new singles, albums, EPs, all of it's happening. Everything's going on for Sweet Gorilla right now. Before that, I played you Cooler Shaker with Hey Dude. It's Emma Scott here with Black Gloss Wardrobe on the way. I've got the brand new single from Kiefer Sutherland to come, and Muse as well, on the Plug In Baby Radio Show.

little bit of a Jarvis Cocker pulp vibe going on in that song. They both have a Sheffield connection as well. But now in London, it's Black Gloss Wardrobe. Well, I've been there. And before that, an awesome cover of the Billy Joel tune, We Didn't Start the Fire, all updated for a couple of years ago when it came out, from Fall Out Boy. Hello, how you doing? My name's Emma Scott. This is the Plug In Baby Radio Show with Muse on the way next after the new one from Kiefer Sutherland. He's back with a new single, and this is it. It's Goodbye, California. Goodbye.

got to say, I'm totally into this new album from John Corabi. You may remember him from being frontman of Scream back in the late 80s, and then he was frontman of Motley Crue for a few years as well in the 90s, and he's also the lead singer of the Dead Daisies. John Corabi, yes, that is him, and that's from his new album, New Day. It's called 1969. Another fine offering from him. No doubt that'll be on next week's show as well. I've got Embrace on the way soon, something new from Sage, all to come on the Plug In Baby Radio Show.

future of rock is safe in their hands, if the Untitled or anything to go by. That is their new single called Disappear. They're from Birmingham. They're aged between 17 and 18 years old. For fans of Green Day, Foo Fighters, Sum 41, Fall Out Boy, Simple Plan, and produced by Romesh Dodongoda as well. It's a big song from the Untitled, Disappear. It's out now. And this is a big tune from indie rockers Embrace, celebrating over 30 years in the industry now. This is called Stop.

Well, the show has absolutely flown by this week. I can't believe it's almost time for me to get out of here. But I'll be back same time, same place next week on this awesome radio station. So I played you Lakeview, I Can't Live Without, Sage Deep End, and Embrace with Stop. 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There's about 180 something shows on there, so that ought to keep you occupied for a little while. 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Enjoy your week. I'll leave you with this classic from Eric Clapton.

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0: they're prepared for the very worst. 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
1: From Feature Story News in Brussels, I'm William Denslow. Dozens of people are believed to have been killed as Israel says it struck 100 Hezbollah sites in Lebanon. Meanwhile, Israel claims it's killed the commander of Hamas's military wing in Gaza, despite a ceasefire being in place. Dr. René van der Werdt, a representative in the occupied Palestinian territory for the World Health Organization, has described the situation on the ground.
2: Nothing prepares you for Gaza. And I thought going in the second time would make things easier, but it just doesn't. Despite the ceasefire of last October, there is perhaps less fire, but the violence continues. We hear bombs nearby. There is gunfire every day.
1: A US-Iran deal faces an uncertain few days, despite US President Donald Trump saying it's largely negotiated. It comes after the US launched strikes on vessels off the Iranian coast that it said were laying mines. Nick Harper reports from Washington.
3: Peace negotiations continue to appear on shaky ground, the latest sticking point revolving around the unfreezing of frozen Iranian assets, with it being reported that Tehran is demanding $24 billion as a precondition to continue talks. All of that after the US struck Iranian boats and Israel carried out one of the heaviest days of bombings in weeks, striking targets it says were controlled by Hezbollah in Lebanon. Iran is now threatening a decisive, swift response, leaving the fragile ceasefire in even more uncertain territory. I'm Nick Harper in Washington.
1: The Serum Institute of India is partnering with Oxford University to fast-track an Ebola vaccine. Though India hasn't reported any cases of Ebola, the development comes amid rising cases in Central Africa. Ishan Garg reports.
4: Reports say the Oxford Vaccine Group is working urgently with the Serum Institute of India to develop and scale doses of a vaccine against the Bundi Bugyo strain of Ebola, a strain for which no approved vaccine currently exists. Scientists say clinical-grade doses could be ready within 2 to 3 months, pending successful pre-clinical trials. Meanwhile, in India's tech capital, Bengaluru, a 28-year-old has been isolated at the state-run Epidemic Disease Hospital after developing mild Ebola-like symptoms, including body. India's health ministry says no confirmed cases of Ebola have been detected in the country and stresses all measures are precautionary.
1: Former UK Prime Minister Tony Blair says Britain faces relegation from the Premier League of Nations. He's published a withering analysis of the current government, accusing it of not having coherent plans and harming economic growth with its policies. Tony Blair says his party replacing Keir Starmer as Labour leader will be irrelevant without a policy debate about tackling the country's challenges. From Bureaus Worldwide, this is FSN.
5: With FSN Spotlight, I'm Simon Marks, hearing today and tomorrow from the UN's top humanitarian aid official about the scale of the challenge posed by the ongoing crisis in Gaza. Tom Fletcher is the World Body's Under-Secretary General, coordinating government and NGO efforts to get humanitarian supplies into the territory and clear the rubble there. Today, the issue of the supplies. It is a complicated picture.
6: Post-ceasefire, we've been getting in enough to feed 1.5 million hot meals a day, for example. Tens of thousands of shelters. We've got 100,000 kids back into some form of education. We've just finished a big vaccination campaign. So there's a lot of very good things there happening that we weren't being allowed to do before the ceasefire. Against that, we're still facing a big restriction on what we can bring in. A lot of restriction on dual-use items, including things like wheelchairs and so on, and school materials that we can't get in at the scale we need. And our NGO colleagues are still facing massive registration issues. So we really rely on those NGOs. We're a community here, and especially in a time of massive cuts, it can't just be the UN agencies. We need that kind of that partnership with the NGOs, and they're facing huge restrictions on what they can what they can bring in.
5: Those restrictions being imposed by the Israelis, they say, for security reasons. Tomorrow, the Under-Secretary General on what's happening to all that rubble.
1: The main news again. Israel claims it's killed the commander of Hamas's military wing in Gaza, despite a ceasefire being in place. Dozens of people are believed to have been killed, as Israel says it also struck 100 Hezbollah sites in Lebanon. And a US-Iran deal faces an uncertain few days, despite US President Donald Trump saying it's largely negotiated. It comes after the US launched strikes on vessels off the Iranian coast that it said were laying mines. And that's the latest feature story news. William Denslow reporting.
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8: 7 degrees.

Welcome to Banks Peninsula. Hope you're enjoying your drive through our countryside. 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If necessary, please pull over to allow faster drivers to pass you safely. 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

0: We're prepared for the very worst. 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
2: Hello and welcome to my Blues Cafe with me, Steve James. I have a full hour of the blues lined up for you today. And if you love the blues, then stay tuned for the next hour. I have some great artists coming up. I've got Billy Gibbons, Grit and Grace Combo, Rebecca Downs, and Mike Finnegan, just to name a few. And my artist of the week this week is Samantha Martin and Delta Sugar from their A Beautiful Buzz album. So we've got a lot of blues to fit in over the next hour, so sit back with me, Steve James, and enjoy the ride. And to start the show today, Hardware is the third solo album by American rock musician Billy Gibbons. Yes, that's the fella, the one from ZZ Top with the great beard. The album was released on June the 4th, 2021 on Concord Records. So here it is. This is Billy Gibbons featuring Larkin Poe with a song called Stacking Bones.

0: Yeah, given to moons.
1: Well, that was Billy Gibbons there, featuring Larkin Poe, with a song called Stacking Bones. The Finnish duo, calling themselves the Grit and Grace Combo, formed of Lena Lindroos and Matti Ketuen. Known from the band Lena and the Slide Brothers, they've been working on some songs since pandemic times, with the genre moving somewhere between Americana and singer-songwriter music. The music on the recordings are self-made and handcrafted. The blues is always present and audible in their music. Their acoustic sound is complemented by electric guitars and basses, while Lena's vocal melodies interpret the humane message of the lyrics. Released on Root Music, here is Grit and Grace with House of the Blues.

Well, that was Grit and Grace there with House of the Blues. And what a beautiful song that was. Really enjoyed that one. And you're listening to The Blues Cafe with me, Steve James. And remember, if you'd like me to play one of your favourite blues songs, or you'd like me to dedicate a song to someone, then all you've got to do is to go to my website, stevejamesblues.com. There you'll find a request form. Just fill that in with the name of the song and the artist performing it, and I'll play your choice on a future show. Also, if you're a blues artist that wants to contribute to the show, then again, go to my website, stevejamesblues.com. Go to the artist page and just let me know how I can get some of your music and tell me a bit about yourself, and I'll feature your work on a future show. And one of the regular features on the show is Artist of the Week. And this week it's Samantha Martin and Delta Sugar. Now, I got a heads up from Michael K. Amel, a good friend of mine in Canada. And it was he that alerted me to Samantha Martin and Delta Sugar's new album. And thanks very much for that, Michael. I love it. The album is called A Beautiful Buzz, and it's released in May, or on May the 22nd, 2026. The album was recorded live during their Love Is All Around tour, and it captures the raw energy that the band has built their reputation upon. It's a 10-piece band with horns, background vocals, and the whole thing. No tricks, just a band in a room doing what they do best. So from A Beautiful Buzz, here is my Artists of the Week, Samantha Martin and Delta Sugar, with All Night Long.

0: Thank you. Ladies and gentlemen, we'd like to invite back out to the stage.
1: And there they were. That was Samantha Martin and Delta Sugar there with All Night Long. And Samantha Martin and Delta Sugar are my artists of the week this week. So more from them later on in the show. Birmingham-based independent artist Rebecca Downes announces the release of a live version of Hit the Ground Running. From her sixth studio album, which is called A Storm is Coming, and that is released on Friday, the 15th of May, 2026. Released through her own label, Mad Hat Records, the Hit the Ground Running track is a dark cinematic blues rock power ballad that includes Hammond organ warmth, guitar swells, and a beautiful vocal from Rebecca herself. So from A Storm is Coming, here is Rebecca Downes with Hit the Ground Running.

There, that was Rebecca Downes there with Hit the Ground Running. And you're listening to the Blues Cafe with me, Steve James. Time now for a regular feature that's in the show each week. It's the something old, something new, maybe borrowed, but always blue. Here we look at a blues tune recorded in the past and then the same song re-recorded more recently by a different artist. It's a feature in the show that I would like you to contribute to. So what about if you have an idea for the same song by two artists? Maybe the original, then a second version covered by a different artist. Well, if you do, go to my website, stevejamesblues.com. There you'll find a request page. Just fill that in with the name of the song and the two artists performing it, and I'll feature your choice in a future show, with a shout-out, of course. So the song this week is called Crossroads. Crossroad Blues, also of course known as Crossroads, is a blues song written and recorded by American blues artist Robert Johnson in 1936. Johnson performed it as a solo piece with his vocal and acoustic guitar in the Delta blues style. The song has become part of the Robert Johnson mythology, as it refers, or it possibly refers, to the place where he supposedly sold his soul to the devil in exchange for his musical talents, although actually the lyrics don't contain any specific references to that event. Bluesman Elmore James revived the song with recordings in 1954, and in 1960-1961, English guitarist Eric Clapton with Cream popularized the song as Crossroads. Their blues rock interpretation inspired many cover versions, and the Rock and Roll Hall of Fame included it as one of the 500 songs that shaped rock and roll. However, back to the beginning. Here is Robert Johnson with Crossroad Blues.

That was Robert Johnson there with Crossroad Blues. So as you can imagine, I had lots and lots of choices for a more recent version of Crossroads, including a version I heard at a concert I attended recently where I saw Joe Bonamassa at the Royal Albert Hall perform Crossroads for his first encore. And let me tell you, it brought the house down. But I'm not sure if he's recorded that version anywhere, but I may have a look for that. But the version I've chosen for you today is by Saints and Sinners. So here they are with their version of Crossroads.

And that was Saints and Sinners there with Crossroads. And you're listening to the Blues Cafe with me, Steve James. Time now for a weekly feature called Joker in the Pack. This is a regular feature in the show where every week I play a tune that's not necessarily blues. It's just a song that I love and I want to share it with you. This week's Joker is called Do It Again by Steely Dan. It was released as a single from their 1972 debut album called Can't Buy a Thrill. Released in 1972, this song debuted on the Billboard Hot 100 on November the 18th, 1972, and reached number 6 in the US charts in 1973, making it Steely Dan's second highest charting single. So here it is now, my Joker in the Pack. Not a blues song, just one I love. It's Steely Dan with Do It Again.

Well, that's Steely Dan there with Do It Again, and that particular song has been my joker in the pack this week. A song that's not blues, it's just one I love, and I wanted to share that with you. So hope you enjoyed it with me. You're listening to The Blues Cafe with me, Steve James. Time now, I think, for a second song from my artist of the week, Samantha Martin and Delta Sugar. From A Beautiful Buzz, here is Samantha Martin and Delta Sugar with I've Got a Feeling.

0: Thank you very much.
1: And that's Samantha Martin and Delta Sugar there with I've Got a Feeling. And Samantha Martin and Delta Sugar have been my artists of the week this week. A new self-titled posthumous album from the late keyboardist vocalist Mike Finnegan was released on March 20th, 2026 by 40 Below Records, and it was produced by JJ Blair. At the time of his passing, he had been working on an album which experienced delays due to the pandemic. Now the album has finally reached its completion and release. All 11 songs feature Finnegan on vocals and keyboards and surrounded by top-notch musicians and vocalists, including Joe Bonamassa, Stephen Stills, and many more. So from the self

self-titled album called Mike Finnegan. Here is Mike Finnegan featuring Joe Bonamassa with a song called 20 Years of B.B. King.

Well, that was Mike Finnegan there featuring Joe Bonamassa with a song called 20 Years of B.B. King. But looking at the time, I'm going to have to bring today's show to a close. My name is Steve James, and you've been listening to my Blues Cafe. So thank you for joining me for the last hour. It's been my pleasure to bring the blues to you. So have a great week and stay safe. And I'm going to catch you the same time, same place, next week for some more great blues. And to play us out of the show today, I've got Joanne Shaw Taylor with a song called Summertime. I'm Steve James, and I'll catch you very soon.

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2: 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One of the most common subjects of songs is that emotional quagmire called love. And love is, of course, that tingly little feeling that you get when you like someone. Well, that the cynics amongst us would say is your common sense leaving your body. Because it seems that love so often goes wrong. In fact, they say that love is a lot like a bullet and that it's the exit that usually causes the most damage. And it's the exits from love that are the most often sung about. So for this show, we're going to look at songs about the downsides of love. And the first sad tale comes from saxophonist Kim Waters and vocalist Dana Pope, who tells us that love don't live here anymore.

Now Russian-born Canadian jazz vocalist Sophie Muhlman brings us a variation of 50 Shades of Grey, because here she tells us about 50 Ways to Leave Your Lover.

Now, a smooth jazz maestro who moves from making magic on the trombone to making magic with her voice, it's Patty Austin with Broken Dreams.

He's won a Grammy Award, but he's not as well known as his accompanist on this track. Now, the accompanist is the late keyboardist Joe Sample, and the vocalist is Howard Hewitt. And the Downside of Love track is called In a Heartbeat.

Her father was a jazz saxophonist who played with Bud Freeman and Glenn Miller, and her mother played piano. At age 6, she started learning piano and also learned saxophone in her youth. She started singing in high school musicals, then worked her way up slowly through the Chicago jazz scene. She released her first album in 1989 and achieved international acclaim in the late 1990s and early 2000s. Well, I'm talking about American jazz vocalist Patricia Barber, and here she is with her usual quiet performance over her piano background with the track You Don't Know Me.

And now it's the lady who began her career in the early 1960s as a lead singer and frontwoman of the vocal group Patti LaBelle and the Bluebells. And joining her is the man who began his career as a member of the Doobie Brothers. It's Patti LaBelle and Michael McDonald with On My Own.

Next up in the sad, sad session about the downsides of love is Nancy Wilson with Do You Still Dream About Me?

Well, this could have been a downside because this vocalist was blue and not breathing when he was yanked out of his mother with forceps. Thought to be dead, he was laid on the kitchen counter while the doctor attended to his mother. And then the kid's grandmother picked up the newborn, stuck him under some cold water, and little Frank Sinatra wailed out his first song. Well, it may have been a bad start, but he made up for that in a big way by becoming one of the most sought-after performers in the entertainment industry. And here's Frank Sinatra with the downside of love track called Once Upon a Time.

In September 2018, nearly 69 years after releasing the George Gershwin song Fascinating Rhythm, Tony Bennett re-recorded the same song, and he entered the Guinness Book of World Records because of it. Now, at over 90 years of age, he's still releasing tracks, and in his 80s he actually recorded a series of duets with famous modern musicians like Willie Nelson, Lady Gaga, and Aretha Franklin. Well, this is one of those duets. It's Tony Bennett and Queen Latifah with Who Can I Turn To When Nobody Needs Me.

Born in Brooklyn, New York, and raised in Worcester, Massachusetts, vocalist Victor Field's love of music was cultivated and shaped by his mother, a singer and a trained pianist. Here, with Vince Lars on the wailing sax, is Victor Field with his Downside of Love track called Thinking of You.

Music runs in the Downing family. Vocalist Will Downing is married to singer Audrey Wheeler, who is a member of the R&B group Unlimited Touch. And his cousin is former Boyz II Men member and musician Michael McCary. This is Will Downing with the track, I Try.

Finally, Smooth as Silk and Such a Loss to the Music World, Karen Carpenter of the Carpenters. This is Karen and Brother Richard with the track called Sometimes.

0: From Feature Story News in Paris, I'm Ross Cullen. The head of the World Health Organization has warned that the ongoing conflict in the Democratic Republic of Congo between the army and rebels is hampering the Ebola outbreak response. Tedros Adhanom Ghebreyesus says the east of the country is at the center of a catastrophic collision of disease and conflict. Authorities say M23 rebels are fighting the Congolese army for control of a town in North Kivu province, and health officials warn that the clashes will make it difficult to tackle the outbreak. Some countries have introduced travel bans and quarantine protocols for people arriving from the affected area. The Congolese health authorities say roughly 1,000 people are currently showing symptoms consistent with Ebola. Prosecutors and the Public Counsel for Victims are pushing for former Philippines President Rodrigo Duterte to stand trial this year. He faces 3 charges of crimes against humanity at the International Criminal Court relating to his war on drugs campaign. Europe correspondent William Denslow reports.
1: In April, a pre-trial chamber confirmed the charges against Mr. Duterte and committed him to trial. A focus of Wednesday's status conference has been on when the trial should start. Prosecution are calling for November, while the counsel representing the victims wants to begin in September. The defence, however, say 2027 would be the earliest it could begin, and have called for a new medical assessment for the 81-year-old. Police say more than 6,000 people were killed during Duterte's war on drugs operations, but campaigners say it could have been in the tens of thousands.
0: Former UK Prime Minister Tony Blair says Britain faces relegation from the Premier League of Nations. He's published a withering analysis of the current government, accusing it of not having a coherent plan and harming economic growth with its policies. Associate political editor of the New Statesman, Rachel Cunliffe, says she's surprised at the position the former Labour leader is taking on Brexit.
2: And Tony Blair, who was the champion of the EU, has come out and said, just as Brexit wasn't the answer in 2016, reversing it in 2026 isn't the answer, which is a real about turn.
0: The US space agency NASA has unveiled plans for a permanent base on the moon, with the first mission set to launch later this year. The announcement comes just days after China sent 3 astronauts into orbit as part of its own push to reach the lunar surface by 2030. Iris Spitzer has more.
3: NASA Administrator Jared Isaacman laid out a $20 billion blueprint with private industry playing a central role for a permanent American foothold on the lunar surface, including robotic landers, drones, and terrain vehicles to ultimately pave the way for humans.
4: America is returning to the moon. We are working alongside our many international and commercial partners to leverage the incredible capabilities from commercial industry to build a moon base.
0: From bureaus worldwide, this is FSN.
5: With FSN Spotlight, I'm Simon Marks, hearing today and tomorrow from the UN's top humanitarian aid official about the scale of the challenge posed by the ongoing crisis in Gaza. Tom Fletcher is the world body's Under-Secretary General, coordinating government and NGO efforts to get humanitarian supplies into the territory and clear the rubble there. Today, the issue of the supplies. It is a complicated picture.
6: Post-ceasefire, we've been getting in enough to feed 1.5 million hot meals a day, for example. Tens of thousands of shelters. We've got 100,000 kids back into some form of education. We've just finished a big vaccination campaign. So there's a lot of very good things there happening that we weren't being allowed to do before the ceasefire. Against that, we're still facing a big restriction on what we can bring in. A lot of restriction on dual-use items, including things like wheelchairs and so on, and school materials that we can't get in at the scale we need. And our NGO colleagues are still facing massive registration issues. So we really rely on those NGOs. We're a community here, and especially in a time of massive cuts, it can't just be the UN agencies. We need that kind of that partnership with the NGOs, and they're facing huge restrictions on what they can what they can bring in.
5: Those restrictions being imposed by the Israelis, they say, for security reasons. Tomorrow, the Under-Secretary General on what's happening to all that rubble.
0: And now, another look at the top stories. The head of the World Health Organization has warned that the ongoing conflict in the Democratic Republic of Congo between the army and rebels is hampering the Ebola outbreak response. Officials from Iran's Revolutionary Guard Corps say a renewed war with the United States is unlikely. And the US space agency NASA has unveiled plans for a permanent base on the moon. That's the latest feature story news. This is Ross Cullen reporting from Paris.
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8: 7 degrees.

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Hope you're enjoying your drive through our countryside. 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If necessary, please pull over to allow faster drivers to pass you safely. 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
1: From Feature Story News in New York, I'm Mitch McCann. The US says a peace agreement published by Iranian state media is complete fabrication. President Donald Trump also says he won't be rushed into making a deal because of the looming midterm elections. Nick Harper reports from Washington.
2: Iranian state media published a draft proposal which said that Iran would reopen the Strait of Hormuz, while the United States in return would end the naval blockade on Iranian ports and pull US service members out of the region. The White House says that report is not true and a complete fabrication. President Donald Trump says he is so far not satisfied with a possible deal that's being discussed, but says he still has the intent to push ahead to a peace deal. And even with November's midterm elections inching closer and his poll numbers dropping, he says he feels no pressure to make a deal. I'm Nick Harper in Washington.
1: Prosecutors and the Public Counsel for Victims are pushing for former Philippines President Rodrigo Duterte to stand trial this year. He faces three charges of crimes against humanity at the International Criminal Court relating to his war on drugs. Europe correspondent William Densolo reports.
3: In April, a pre-trial chamber confirmed the charges against Mr. Duterte and committed him to trial. A focus of Wednesday's status conference has been on when the trial should start. The prosecution are calling for November, while the counsel representing the victims wants to begin in September. The defence, however, say 2027 would be the earliest it could begin and have called for a new medical assessment for the 81-year-old. Police say more than 6,000 people were killed during Duterte's war on drugs operations, but campaigners say it could have been in the tens of thousands.
1: Former UK Prime Minister Tony Blair says Britain faces relegation from the Premier League of Nations. He's published a withering analysis of the current government, accusing it of not having a coherent plan and harming economic growth with its policies. Tony Blair says his party replacing Keir Starmer as Labour leader will be irrelevant without a policy debate about tackling the country's challenges. Associate political editor of The New Statesman, Rachel Cunliffe, says she's surprised at the position the former Labour leader is taking on Brexit.
4: What I did think was interesting is that in terms of growth, one of the big growth levers that those on the left and the right are kind of urging the government to pull is, OK, you want closer trade links, EU's right there, can we have a conversation? And Tony Blair, who was this champion of the EU, has come out and said, just as Brexit wasn't the answer in 2016, reversing it in 2026 isn't the answer, which is a real about turn.
1: And finally, back here in the US, officials in New York and New Jersey are launching an investigation into FIFA, world football's governing body, over concerns about match ticket pricing practices. From bureaus worldwide, this is FSN.
5: With FSN Spotlight, I'm Simon Marks, hearing today and tomorrow from the UN's top humanitarian aid official about the scale of the challenge posed by the ongoing crisis in Gaza. Tom Fletcher is the world body's Under-Secretary General, coordinating government and NGO efforts to get humanitarian supplies into the territory and clear the rubble there. Today, the issue of the supplies. It is a complicated picture.
6: Post-ceasefire, we've been getting in enough to feed 1.5 million hot meals a day, for example. Tens of thousands of shelters. We've got 100,000 kids back into some form of education. We've just finished a big vaccination campaign. So there's a lot of very good things there happening that we weren't being allowed to do before the ceasefire. Against that, we're still facing a big restriction on what we can bring in. A lot of restriction on dual-use items, including things like wheelchairs and so on, and school materials that we can't get in at the scale we need. And our NGO colleagues are still facing massive registration issues. So we really rely on those NGOs. We're a community here, and especially in a time of massive cuts, it can't just be the UN agencies. We need that kind of that partnership with the NGOs, and they're facing huge restrictions on what they can what they can bring in.
5: Those restrictions being imposed by the Israelis, they say, for security reasons. Tomorrow, the Under-Secretary General on what's happening to all that rubble. With FSN Spotlight, I'm Simon Marks.
1: Here's a recap of our top stories. The United States says a peace agreement published by Iranian state media is complete fabrication. Prosecutors and the Public Counsel for Victims are pushing for former Philippines President Rodrigo Duterte to stand trial this year. And former UK Prime Minister Tony Blair says Britain faces relegation from the Premier League of Nations. He's published a withering analysis of the current government. That's the latest from Feature Story News. I'm Mitch McCann in New York.
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Welcome to Banks Peninsula. Hope you're enjoying your drive through our countryside. The roading network on the peninsula tends to be narrow and winding, so while we know that you'll enjoy some magnificent views on your journey, we also know that it's the kind of country that requires you to exercise a lot of driving skill and courtesy. If necessary, please pull over to allow faster drivers to pass you safely. Remember to keep left and use your directional indicators to give other drivers plenty of warning of your intentions. 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

0: 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We sat down and talked it through.
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It goes like this. Oh, Lord, won't you buy me a Mercedes Benz? My friends all drive Porsches. I must make amends. Worked hard all my lifetime. No help from my friends. So, oh, Lord, won't you buy me a Mercedes Benz? Oh, Lord, won't you buy me a color TV? Dialing $4 is trying to find me. I wait for delivery each day until 3. So, oh Lord, won't you buy me a color TV? Oh Lord, won't you buy me a night on the town? I'm counting on you, Lord. Please don't let me down. Prove that you love me and buy the next round. Oh Lord, won't you buy me a night on the town? Everybody, oh Lord, won't you buy me a Mercedes Benz? My friends all drive Porsches. I must make amends. Worked hard all my lifetime. No help from my friends. So, oh Lord, won't you buy me a Mercedes Benz? That's it.

What could you do with $25? You could buy a nice bottle of wine, you could see a movie, or you could help someone see again. There are 80,000 people in the Pacific who are needlessly blind. Just $25 can help restore their sight. Help the Fred Hollows Foundation to train eye doctors and restore sight in the Pacific. 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That's 0800 227 229.

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You'd be surprised where we have our services working here on the peninsula.

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1: From Feature Story News in New York, I'm Mitch McCann. The US says a peace agreement published by Iranian state media is complete fabrication. President Donald Trump also says he won't be rushed into making a deal because of the looming midterm elections. Nick Harper reports from Washington.
2: Iranian state media published a draft proposal which said that Iran would reopen the Strait of Hormuz, while the United States in return would end the naval blockade on Iranian ports and pull US service members out of the region. The White House says that report is not true and a complete fabrication. President Donald Trump says he is so far not satisfied with a possible deal that's being discussed, but says he still has the intent to push ahead to a peace deal. And even with November's midterm elections inching closer and his poll numbers dropping, he says he feels no pressure to make a deal. I'm Nick Harper in Washington.
1: Prosecutors in the Public Counsel for Victims are pushing for former Philippines President Rodrigo Duterte to stand trial this year. He faces three charges of crimes against humanity at the International Criminal Court relating to his war on drugs. Europe correspondent William Densolo reports.
3: In April, a pre-trial chamber confirmed the charges against Mr. Duterte and committed him to trial. A focus of Wednesday's status conference has been on when the trial should start. The prosecution are calling for November, while the counsel representing the victims wants to begin in September. The defence, however, say 2027 would be the earliest it could begin and have called for a new medical assessment for the 81-year-old. Police say more than 6,000 people were killed during Duterte's war on drugs operations, but campaigners say it could have been in the tens of thousands.
1: Former UK Prime Minister Tony Blair says Britain faces relegation from the Premier League of Nations. He's published a withering analysis of the current government, accusing it of not having a coherent plan and harming economic growth with its policies. Tony Blair says his party replacing Keir Starmer as Labour leader will be irrelevant without a policy debate about tackling the country's challenges. Associate political editor of The New Statesman, Rachel Cunliffe, says she's surprised at the position the former Labour leader is taking on Brexit.
4: What I did think was interesting is that in terms of growth, one of the big growth levers that those on the left and the right are kind of urging the government to pull is, OK, you want closer trade links, EU's right there, can we have a conversation? And Tony Blair, who was this champion of the EU, has come out and said, just as Brexit wasn't the answer in 2016, reversing it in 2026 isn't the answer, which is a real about turn.
1: And finally, back here in the US, officials in New York and New Jersey are launching an investigation into FIFA, world football's governing body, over concerns about match ticket pricing practices. From bureaus worldwide, this is FSN.
5: With FSN Spotlight, I'm Simon Marks, hearing today and tomorrow from the UN's top humanitarian aid official about the scale of the challenge posed by the ongoing crisis in Gaza. Tom Fletcher is the world body's Under-Secretary General, coordinating government and NGO efforts to get humanitarian supplies into the territory and clear the rubble there. Today, the issue of the supplies. It is a complicated picture.
6: Post-ceasefire, we've been getting in enough to feed 1.5 million hot meals a day, for example. Tens of thousands of shelters. We've got 100,000 kids back into some form of education. We've just finished a big vaccination campaign. So there's a lot of very good things there happening that we weren't being allowed to do before the ceasefire. Against that, we're still facing a big restriction on what we can bring in. A lot of restriction on dual-use items, including things like wheelchairs and so on, and school materials that we can't get in at the scale we need. And our NGO colleagues are still facing massive registration issues. So we really rely on those NGOs. We're a community here, and especially in a time of massive cuts, it can't just be the UN agencies. We need that kind of that partnership with the NGOs, and they're facing huge restrictions on what they can what they can bring in.
5: Those restrictions being imposed by the Israelis, they say, for security reasons. Tomorrow, the Under-Secretary General on what's happening to all that rubble. With FSN Spotlight, I'm Simon Marks.
1: Here's a recap of our top stories. The United States says a peace agreement published by Iranian